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breaking news. Scientists have discovered that listening to the 94.9 WDKB app increases happiness by 100%. Okay, well, just because we made that statistic up doesn't mean it's not true.

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fly on my drive to the top. I've been out of shape, taking out the box, I'm an astronaut. I blasted off the planet, rock that caused catastrophe, and it matters more because I had it. Now I had, I thought about wreaking havoc on an opposition. Kind of shocking, they want a static with precision. I'm automatic, quarterback, I ain't talking second, pack it up.

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1: Are you ready to get spooky? 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

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Okay, well, just because we made that statistic up doesn't mean it's not true.

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1: Well, good morning and happy Wednesday, halfway through the week. And today on the show, we're going to talk about the wildest things that adults have had to explain to other adults. We got your Would You Rather at 8:40, our guest DJ at 8:10. Then we're going to talk about unexpectedly dangerous sports. We got your Daily Dish at 7:10. And our text topic of the day, what are your favorite things about the fall season? I can name a million, but I want to hear from you. Text me 815-756-8742. And we've got food news in 6 minutes.

0: Well, how about some food news? It's 94.9 WDKB. I am Peyton. So Krispy Kreme is adding churro donut dots to its fall menu. Each order includes 8 cinnamon sugar-coated bites made with the chain's light, airy dough and comes with a dulce de leche dipping sauce. That sounds so good. And Heinz has created a French fry box design with a built-in ketchup pocket for easy dipping on the go, but it's just a limited-time publicity stunt for now. And finally, Shock Top and Spirit Halloween have launched a limited edition candy corn wheat beer for Halloween of 2026. Now, this sounds like it'd be a prank, but no, it's legit. So if you want candy corn beer, here's your opportunity.
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1: Well, the new season of The Voice premiered, so here's a list of famous singers you may have forgotten that auditioned for The Voice. It includes Luke Combs, Chappell Roan, Morgan Wallen, Maren Morris, Lainey Wilson, and Camila Cabello. That is crazy. And Fleetwood Mac's 1975 hit Landslide debuted on Billboard's Hot 100 chart for the first time at number 41. A live version of the song hit the chart back in 1998. And William Shatner tells USA Today that Rain and Wind were the perfect debut for his heavy metal band at Riot Fest. The 95-year-old performed a 35-minute set after a three-hour rain delay, and they played Ozzy's Crazy Train, Motorhead's Ace of Spades, Metallica's Enter Sandman, and three original songs. And finally, supposedly Taylor Swift and Olivia Rodrigo are among 10 artists being discussed for the 2027 Super Bowl halftime show. The Super Bowl is scheduled for February 14th, 2027 at SoFi Stadium. Other names on the list include Justin Bieber, Harry Styles, SZA, Dua Lipa, Charlie XCX, Cardi B, Miley Cyrus, and Jay-Z. I would see any of them, actually.
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0: Well, when it comes to sports, obviously, you know, some of the big ones can be dangerous, but there's some unexpectedly dangerous ones out there. It's 94.9 WTKB. I am Peyton. There's a list going around online of these unexpectedly dangerous sports, and they include water polo, darts, cheerleading, tug of war, and sumo wrestling. Well, I mean, sumo wrestling I could see being kind of dangerous. Darts I wouldn't think about, but what if you get hit in the eye or something with a dart? Cheerleading, you could definitely break a bone or two. And water polo, tug of war, didn't think about those. So what are some other ones you think belong on the list? I think like NASCAR, like driving the NASCAR cars, that could be considered dangerous. I mean, that's a sport, right? I don't know, but I'd love to hear from you. Text me at 815-756-8742.
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0: We're going to talk to our friends from the DeKalb Park District in about 6 minutes as our guest DJ. 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
1: I have Michaela with the DeKalb Park District here. Good morning.
2: Good morning, Peyton.
1: I'm good. I'm excited to talk to you because, man, you guys have a packed fall season with the Park District.
2: Oh, yeah. Summer has come to an end, but we are revving up for fall, and we have a lot of great things planned.
1: Yeah, I'm excited. Fall is my favorite season. This is where I thrive.
2: Oh, mine too.
1: Yeah. So let's start with this Autumn Equinox Seed Collection. What's that all about?
2: So that's actually this weekend, September 26th at Rotary Park here in DeKalb. Show up at 9 a.m., and we're going to be collecting and identifying seeds. No pre-registration is required and no knowledge of, you know, seeds either. So if you want to get hands-on and kind of help us, you know, pick up some seeds off the ground, learn about them, learn about native plants, this is a great opportunity just to kind of come out, be a part of the community, and it should be a great time.
1: Learn something about nature.
2: Exactly.
1: I love it. And then you've got the River Heights Golf Club Championship. Tell me about that.
2: Yeah, so that's also this weekend, September 26th and 27th. So once you're done, you know, being out of Rotary Park, come on over to River Heights. You got to register by today, though. Mm. But this is for all you competitive golfers. You need to test your skills against the best in this championship. Right now, there's 4 slotted divisions, men's championship, men's amateur, men's senior, and women's. $25 per player. That doesn't include green fees and cart fees, but the 2026 season passes are valid. So if you are a competitive golfer, sign up today, and we'd love to see you this weekend. Hopefully the rain stays away, though.
1: Yeah, that'll be a fun one.
2: Yeah.
1: But let's hope for no rain. Well, one of my favorite things that the Park District does is the Halloween dog costume contest.
2: Oh, man, this makes me wish I had a pup of my own. So that's Saturday, October 17th at Katz Park. Judging begins at 11 a.m., but you can bring your pup as early as 10:30 a.m. And we have 3 prize categories. So we got Howling with Laughter, Bewitchingly Unique, and the Dynamic Duo of the Dead, which is the best owner pet costume. And this was my first event with the district last year. And it was such a fun time. And it's just even coming out to see all the owners and their pets dressed up in the cutest and funniest costumes. We had chickens. We had an ice cream sundae group. We had a little prince and princess. Aww. We had a fairy. So it's just so much fun.
1: We got to convince Tony to dress up with his dog
2: in duo. Yes.
1: All right, that's our mission when he comes
2: in.
1: That's
2: a free event. Yeah. So if you got a dog and a cute costume idea, this is the place to be.
1: Yeah, definitely. And then another thing that I absolutely love that you guys do is the Halloween house decorating contest. That's coming up too.
2: Yes, it's going to be Halloween before we know it, and I can't wait. So this is such a fun event as well. It's $5 per house. You can sign up for a day or a night display. So if your outdoor decorations are more geared for being viewed during the daytime, select that one. If you got a lot of fun, crazy lights and, you know, things that look best at nighttime, sign up for that one. It is for DeKalb residents only. And we're going to actually bring a car around town and judge your houses. And then we'll put everything on our Facebook and people can vote on their favorites. And it's just, you know, the creativity of DeKalb residents just absolutely blows my mind. It is just incredible to see what homeowners, you know, really put into their homes.
1: Yeah, there's a house not far from me that enters every year and they go all out. And mm-hmm. I love driving by like during the Halloween time and seeing all the decor and seeing what they do because they do something new every year.
2: Yeah.
1: And they're not the only ones. People are really creative. It's
2: they
1: awesome.
2: Are.
1: I love it. So another great thing to do, got a creative way to get rid of all of your pumpkins. If you're going to be doing some pumpkin carving, what do you do with the rotting pumpkin after?
2: Yeah, so this is on November 1st. So again, right after Halloween. So we're having all our Halloween fun. And then, yeah, what do you do with your pumpkins before they get all kind of mushy and gross?
1: And icky, yeah.
2: So come on over to the Hopkins Park Sled Hill at 11 a.m. to 2 p.m. Again, November 1st, free family fun. We're going to have a kids zone. And bring your carved pumpkins. Like if they're painted, they can't be used. But, you know, regular carvings and stuff, we're going to roll them down the sled hill in pumpkin races. And then you get the chance to absolutely pulverize and smash your pumpkin to bits. And so we got like smashing stations. We got slingshots. We're going to have food trucks out there. And what we do is we take your pumpkins. And once they get kind of, you know, up into these little pieces, we'll take them and turn them into compost to use in our gardens in the spring. So it kind of helps nourish and gets prepared for that springtime.
1: I love it. And it gets your aggression out. You know, you can smash a pumpkin and use it to help bloom a garden.
2: Exactly.
1: Yeah, I love that. Well, lots going on. All this information and more is at your website, right?
2: Yep. So that's at DeKalbParkDistrict.com. Again, you can follow us on our Instagram, Facebook. We do have an X, but our main ones are Instagram and Facebook.
1: Those are the best places to get information. Awesome. Yep. Well, thank you so much for coming in today, Michaela. Did we miss anything? I think we got it all.
2: I think that's everything for now.
1: All right. Sounds good. Well, if you are looking for some fun Halloween stuff to do or just stuff to do in general, the Park District has got you covered. Check them out and see what they offer. Thank you so much.
2: Thanks, Peyton.
1: Of course. It's 94.9 WDKB.
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Our text topic of the day is, what are your favorite things about fall season? And I could list a million, but we're going to go and check the text and see who else likes fall besides me. Well, Jasmine from DeKalb says she loves the crisp fall air, sweater weather, bonfires. Plus, she goes all out in Halloween decorations. I love that. And Ariana from Sycamore says she loves getting her pumpkin spice lattes, cozy season, and spooky season. I love all of those things, and I'm with those ladies. But I'd love to hear from you. Do you love fall as much as me? Are you basic like I am? Text me at 815-756-8742. This is my time to shine.

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All right. Would you rather have an extra Halloween or extra Thanksgiving this year? 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

0: 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Peyton wants to know, would you rather
1: have an extra Halloween or extra Thanksgiving this year? 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And Tony said Halloween as well. Laura said Thanksgiving because it's about food and family. 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
15: 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Sweet swirling is so
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1: I have Melissa with Heartland Hospice here. Good morning.
2: Good morning, Peyton.
1: It's always a joy when you come in because you bring the sunshine with you. You're so energetic and bubbly, and I just love when you visit us.
2: Oh, you are so sweet. Well, it's an honor to be here, and I always love to come see you and everybody in the station and maybe this fur baby
1: and
2: that
1: the
2: you
1: dog,
2: have here,
1: yes,
2: too.
1: Yes, we know the dog is an allure. But let's talk a little bit about what Heartland Hospice does, kind of, you know, who you are, and people might have heard hospice before, right? And obviously hospice is a big thing, but you're also very educational, and there's a lot of other things you do.
2: Yeah, you know, for me, it's a calling, and it is all about education and advocation. It's also about dignity for everyone. You know, I am always disheartened to hear that people don't use hospice. Well, and it's bigger than that, right? It's all of the benefits that we pay for through Medicare.
1: Yeah.
2: So there's really four buckets, and hospice is one of them. And, you know, we think of early intervention for everything.
1: Yeah.
2: But when it comes to hospice, people dig in their heels and they, you know, they're not emotionally ready for it. And the reason for that is because of stigma. So I am all about educating and advocating to get rid of that stigma.
1: Yeah.
2: Because hospice is about comfort care. It's about dignity, living out the best life. But society has waited too long. So as long as we wait until final hours and days, everybody will continue to be left with that false perception that it's intended only for those final hours and days. So hospice is so much more than that.
1: Yeah.
2: And I really want to see our community start using all of their Medicare benefits early and think of early intervention. But yeah, for hospice, for Heartland, I'm really focused on just being involved in the community and being on these committees and that give us an opportunity to continue to educate the community at large.
1: Yeah. And that's one of the things that you have coming up with this Triad thing, right? That you're part of. So tell me a little bit about, you know, what is Triad? I know you're on the committee for this, right? And Heartland is part of this organization.
2: Yes.
1: So tell me a little bit about what it is, what you do, and then we'll talk about the event.
2: Wonderful. Wonderful. Well, Triad, I am very passionate about Triad. And for anybody that has not heard about Triad, basically the mission of DeKalb County Triad is to foster a collaboration between like law enforcement, senior service providers, and senior citizens. And it's really to promote crime prevention and just ensure safety and well-being for all of our older adults. And so we do outreach, we do education, we do community events. We really aim to reduce the, you know, just victimization amongst seniors. So
1: yeah.
2: Many, I mean, you know, you just think of the cyber world and just all of the spam and the computer, but it's bigger than that. So we want to help them enhance their quality of life and create a safer, more supportive environment for all of them. So together, we have all of the support, not all, but many, 30 plus support organizations come together for these events. And so we do, Triad has one coming up.
1: Yeah. So tell me about this.
2: This is the, it's an annual event. It is October 1st at the DeKalb Senior Center. And for anybody that doesn't know the DeKalb Senior Center, it's also called Club 55, and it's at 1915 North 1st Street in DeKalb. It's a safety and prevention fair. So law enforcement, fire departments, hospices, elder care services, home health, family service agency, DeKalb Township, Northwestern, you know, there is 30 plus organizations that will be there to support the community, and it's open to anybody. It's a free event. And what I love this year, for the very first time, anybody that attends, that comes, and it's from 10 in the morning till 12 in the afternoon, and there will be refreshments.
1: Gotta love
2: there
1: that.
2: There will be snacks provided.
1: Snacks are always good.
2: That's right. Food is always good. But anybody that comes is going to walk away with a safety tip from every table that they visit.
1: Yeah.
2: So a lot of times they're accustomed to, you know, at these typical senior fairs, you know, they'll pick up some free things at every booth. But really, this fair is focused on safety and prevention.
1: Yeah.
2: And so we are really laser focused on that this year. And so every single or support organization that's going to be present will have a safety tip for them to take away.
1: Hey, that's great.
2: Mm-hmm. It is wonderful. Absolutely. And Triad is just, I mean, we have a lot of events throughout the year. Car clinic at the clinic, at the Kishwaukee College earlier in the year. And then the other event that I'll mention is November 19th, the Rural Health Day, and that's going to be at Valley West Hospital. So everybody can keep their eye open for that as well. But this Triad Safety and Prevention Fair is a favorite of mine because it really does focus on the mission statement of Triad.
1: Yeah, that's really cool. So this is open, obviously, to seniors, but really anybody could go and get the information because who doesn't need safety tips?
2: Well, and honestly, it's our generation, Peyton. It's, yeah. I call it the sandwich generation that may have children, you know, in school still, we're young enough, but yet we might have aging parents.
1: Yeah.
2: And so it really is the younger generation that I would like to see start coming to these events and be open to the education.
1: Yeah, because we need to help our aging parents.
2: Absolutely. You know? And yeah. our neighbors and our friends and, you know, seniors in our life. So, yeah. yeah, it really is information that every one of us, it's, I mean, I know the fire department's going to be talking about October, our smoke detectors.
1: Yeah.
2: And changing our batteries and carbon monoxide detection and yeah. things. So it's going to cover the gamut of so many safety
1: of everything.
2: Tips. Yeah.
1: I love that.
2: Yeah.
1: So if they want to learn more about the event or they want to get more information, I'm sure they could reach out to you. Or if they want to learn more about Heartland Hospice, where can they go?
2: Absolutely. They always can go to heartlandhospice.com. But I am going to put my phone number out there.
1: Brave woman.
2: 815-978-2390. 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

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We're going to discuss exactly that in 6 minutes. 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

0: I feel like once you hit a certain age, you should just know things. It's 94.9. It's a BTKB. I am Peyton. Well, there's a list going around online of adults sharing the wildest things they've had to explain to other adults that they didn't know or understand. For example, someone's sister didn't know it was possible to drive to Alaska. Someone else's coworker didn't know that indoor cats use litter boxes. Yeah. So what kind of weird, wild thing did you have to explain to another adult that made you scratch your head and think, huh, you should probably know that? I'd love to hear from you. 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

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He'll be down at Fatty's Bar and Grill talking about the upcoming game against Georgia State this weekend on the road. 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
1: Yes, the Husky football team, we're getting ready, practicing, getting ready to go back down south, take on Georgia State. First time taking on the Panthers in Atlanta this weekend, our final non-conference game of the season before we get to Mountain West play. Welcome in Inside Husky Football with Rob Harley here at Fatty's Pub and Grill, 1312 West Lincoln Highway here in DeKalb. The fans are here.
2: I hear them.
1: The fans
2: I
1: are
2: hear
1: great
2: them.
1: To have
2: it's
1: them
2: good.
1: Out as always.
2: Week four.
1: Good to see. That's what I wanted to begin with you a little bit. We're going to get into it. We got a great lineup today. We'll get into it. But, you know, I Ferris Bueller told me one time, life moves fast.
2: Yeah.
1: You know, life moves. We're
2: take
1: in the
2: a second
1: week.
2: And look around. That might pass you by.
1: You and me are right there. All right, same age. But it's already week four of football. Like we were talking about the season coming here, blah, blah, blah. After this game, we'll be a third into the season. That's crazy, Rob, how just life like that. You go from one game, get ready, watch film, get ready for how that happens.
2: Well, it just moves, and the thing is, it's easy, too, to forget that it's only been 3 weeks.
1: Yeah.
2: It seems like we're a quarter of the way in, but again, I love where, you know, the opportunity that week four presents.
1: Sure. We'll talk about it. We're here at Fatty's Pub and Grill. 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I have a Fatty shirt. 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I'll get you one.
2: I know. I have a glass. I have glasses.
1: Yeah.
2: Like little, you know, highball glasses.
1: When you eat here, you know, you come here. What is your favorite meal here?
2: I always go with some sort of a wrap.
1: I could see you being
2: some sort of a wrap.
1: You're a wrap guy.
2: Yeah, wrap. No cheese.
1: I could see dress that.
2: Whatever it is, dressing on the side.
1: I could see that.
2: Yeah,
1: we're on 94.9 WDKB. Appreciate everyone listening wherever you may be listening. Tony Strikes, our great producer director, back in the network studios. So we got you. We got you two segments, and then we got couple more guests. Junie last time he was on, I think it was a couple years ago, Junie Barnett, director of sports performance for football, he probably has more energy than me and you, and that's saying something.
2: First of all, your biggest mistake, you said a couple years ago. He needs to be on every week.
1: Well, I don't know if I can contain it. I mean, he's good.
2: All right.
1: He brings that energy. He brings
2: the
1: passion.
2: No question.
1: You know, I've been trying to work out a little bit more, but I can't do it.
2: You look good. I know we actually have a video.
1: Yeah, we do
2: I
1: have video
2: that's
1: now.
2: That's what hurts me there, because I was going to say he looks great on the radio show.
1: But Junie's going to join us. We're also going to talk to Cole Sneed and also Chevy Trask. And it's great to have them on. It's you guys coming over here and being a big part of the program. So we got a lot to talk about. Let's go back. Tell me about practice when you come back. You've had a couple games now. Tell me about the first days of practice getting ready for a week like this.
2: Yeah, I think it's obviously you're always starting with the meat of any game plan, right? And that would be probably true around the country. And you're working on first and second down, and you're trying to get what the 80% of your game plan is going to be, and what Tuesday is all about, because it's the furthest away from the game. You want it to be game-like, you know, and we've named it Bloody Tuesday just in terms of how much effort and energy we want to give to it and physicality, and that's, to me, starts the week out. And then as you progress, you go to situational football, and you're talking about third down and red zone and short yardage and goal line, and that's what you're working there, and now you're really dialing in the game plan. And then Thursday, Friday, you're polishing what you've put in, and then it's time to go perform as you get closer and closer to Saturday. So we're at that point on a Wednesday, working through third down today, and then Thursday, tomorrow, will be all about polishing it up and going to be our best.
1: Now talk to me, what do you see on the film that you take moving forward versus Arizona?
2: Yeah, well, I think there's been a story in every game, and that's going to be the same all the time. Like, what are the story in the game? We've talked about wanting to improve and play our best football of the season in every week, and that would be true no matter what. And I think you saw us play a second half at Iowa, and then you go to Illinois State, and you saw us come on in the second and third quarter, and you know, again, well in the early fourth, and then we were able to start fast in Arizona. Obviously, we all saw that. So we've been able to put different little segments together. We've been able to be good at some explosives as of late on offense. Keep moving the football. We had 5 drives over 8 plays, right, which is big. I mean, you're just driving. Now we got to go cash in, and we got to get them off the field on defense. So you're seeing some great things intermixed, and then it comes down to execution.
1: It's got to be great, though, when you talk all week about, hey, we got to have a fast start. Fast start. Everyone wants a fast start. But for you to have it, you get 3 points. The defense gets a stop, couple sacks, and then you get the touchdown. They have that 10-point lead. It just, you felt that momentum early in the game for your team, though.
2: Yeah, and that's the thing. I mean, so much of it is again, for inexperienced or an experienced player is to have that success. I mean, that's probably the greatest motivator ever is being able to see yourself have success and then feel that momentum, and now you want it again, and it becomes the drug you're chasing.
1: Let's talk about the offense and quarterback Tiger Dickens. 25 of 37, 228 passing yards, a touchdown. What'd you see in his play on Saturday night?
2: Yeah, I thought that he distributed the ball well. You know, I think that's one of the best things that he does. His eyes are always downfield. You know, he's kind of your point guard. And he's going to use his athletes around him. And I think he can continue to hurt people with his legs. And I think that he's able to move that. And he did that on fourth down, was able to scramble for a first down. And then he's made some nice throws on the run. And he just needs to continue to work that and continue to keep his eyes downfield. But, again, he's starting to kind of get his form in terms of leadership. And we all kind of forget, you know, that's a guy who got here in July. That's a guy who got here in July, had to learn the entire playbook, learn his teammates. And now, again, as we all know, whoever's been in the locker room, so much of your leadership in a locker room, yeah, right or wrong, is built around your production. It just is. And it's always hard, right, when you haven't been around the guys as of yet to do that. And we're starting to see that form in our locker room.
1: Yeah, how long does that take to become a leader like that, right?
2: I mean, that's a thing that you can't rush, yeah, and that you can't, you know, there's nothing you can do other than try to facilitate guys being around each other, which I think our guys like being around each other, yeah, and they eat together and they do things together, and those are the things that you're looking to do, is give them opportunities to be around it.
1: The only guy that didn't catch a pass on Saturday was me. 11 different receivers. Yep. We were talking about, that hasn't happened for NIU since Western Illinois 2024, even Toledo in an FBS school in 2023. So you're talking about something that doesn't happen a lot, but to have that many guys get their hands on the ball, talk to me about why that was so important.
2: Well, I think it goes back to, again, it starts with obviously protection, and then it goes to the quarterback being able to distribute the ball. And it's not just, hey, I'm just looking for one guy, because at the end of the day, the defense is going to present itself and tell you which read is the read. And you can see, to me, that shows that we're going through progression, and then we got guys that can also produce, that's not just one guy. And to me, that makes it hard to defend,
1: yeah,
2: because you got to defend the whole field. And so those guys are producing.
1: Yeah, one of those is D.R.E. Rogers, a back-to-back 10-plus catch games, 68 yards on Saturday night. Just sure hands. He's tied for 10th in the FBS and number one in the Mountain West in receptions per game, over 7. Talk to me about, yeah, you want to distribute, but get a guy like D.R.E. Rogers, that type of production, let him get out in space. I mean, how important is that?
2: Yeah, well, I just think he does a nice job. I mean, and he runs hard after the catch, and he's tough tackle, right? It's not just catch tackle. It's like he's looking to break tackles, and he's physical, and again, he can stick his foot in one cut and get north and south. And I just think, again, he's got a knack to, again, running the right stuff, yeah, right? But again, and then being able to make plays after. You know, they call themselves the Yak Boys, and he's definitely yards after catch.
1: Yeah, one of those I had Yak to was Ricky Taylor Jr., redshirt sophomore from Brother Rice. Had to go through injuries his whole career. Had an opportunity to get out there. 5 catches, 57 yards, 39 yards of that after Yak. Tell me about, how do you teach Yak, Rob? How do you go out there and try to show someone? It's breaking tackles. It's a mentality, right, Rob?
2: Well, it starts there, right? It starts a mentality, but it's everything we do, right? Like there'll be routes on air that we do in practice, right? Pre-practice, all that stuff. Everything is catch, tuck, and get vertical. Mm-hmm. Get vertical. So you're not even thinking about it, right? And obviously it starts with a mentality and a toughness and a physicality, but it's everything we do with the ball in our hands is catch, tuck, and get vertical.
1: Chevy Trask is going to be part of it. The offensive line is going to be on the show. Talk to me about what you've seen from them moving game to game so far.
2: Well, I think there's no doubt about it. Obviously, we've had some different rotations, based on some different things. But again, I think they're continuing, and we've seen some different fronts, right? Not that's it's just every week we're blocking some different things, and I think you're starting to see those guys gel. Mm-hmm. And there's a lot of communication that goes on the football field, but especially up front, yeah, with an O-line. And I thought they did a nice job last week communicating what we needed to communicate.
1: Yeah. Talk to me about Chevy. He's going to be on the show, and what you've seen a guy come over from South Carolina State. What has he brought, and what have you seen from him so far?
2: Yeah, first of all, you know, you love a guy with a good personality, and Chevy's got that, right? We want to see him, and we want to be able to talk to him as, right, like a human being, and it makes it also easier to coach him, right? Because we can have dialogue back and forth, especially on the sideline. Like to me, that's a thing in recruiting that we talk a lot about that means a lot to me, is somebody who has a personality. Because on the sideline, when we need to figure something out, right, I can get feedback and we can do that and we can coach it and we can see what he's seeing. And again, he's got the want to be good, yeah, and want to be coached. And that's something, again, that you can't coach into somebody. He's got to have it.
3: Yeah, good stuff. On the offensive, continue with Telly Johnson. Such a good start to the night. He finished with 69 rushing yards, but again, got a little momentum early. Talk to me what you've seen from Telly.
2: Yeah, I think, you know, we talked about that after the first game of the year and just wanting to get more dirty yards. Yeah. And again, back to that catch tuck. Now, in this case, take the ball and the handoff and get vertical north and south. Be a tough tackle. Be a guy that's tough to bring down, yeah, because you're north and south and now a guy doesn't know if you're going to make a move or run through your shoulder. I thought he did that well when he was running at his best.
3: Yeah. Also want to talk about Zaire McKinney. Again, we hear a lot. You're a young, yeah, team. Got a young squad, but number 88, the freshman wide receiver, had two catches. He's got some height, man. You can't teach height. But McKinney, just some of that depth on the receiver side, too.
2: Yeah, and again, it goes, like you said, I mean, now you're dipping into some young guys that, again, are getting valuable experience and the ability. It's one thing to go in practice, and obviously there's times when we go offense on defense, sure, but a lot of the times, right, we're getting ready with different scout teams and all those things. But to go in a real game, that's an entirely different speed. And, you know, for him to get that experience and then to perform,
3: yeah,
2: again, is worth its weight in gold.
3: And Elijah Porter, I just like seeing him. It was a late touchdown, but that depth you have on the running back side. I mean, I think everyone wants to target Telly Johnson Jr., but they have Elijah. He's looked good in practice. He's had a good offseason, I'm sure. What have you seen from Elijah?
2: Yeah, there's just a physicality. I mean, he's like very much a Swiss Army knife.
3: Yeah.
2: I mean, there's a lot of things that he does. He does a lot of the dirty work, not only producing as a running back, but yeah, when you talk about pass protection, you talk about special teams, both him and Telly, right, being on our punt team, and punt is the most important play in football because it's where the most yards change hands on one single play is on punt. So those guys, you know, are willing to do what it takes, and Elijah is on that list of guys that just, hey, listen, anything you ask him to do, he's going to do it.
3: Coming up on the show, we'll talk a little on the defensive side, continue to get takeaways. You've seen that so,
2: yep,
3: far. Also talk about the Panthers of Georgia State, the first time meeting between NIU and Georgia State. That's coming up on Saturday. This is Inside Husky Football with Rob Harley, live from Fatty's Pub and Grill on the Constantino Law Firm, Husky Sports Network, from Van Wagner.
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6: 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I'm the 7th-string quarterback and the other 6 quarterbacks go down. The coach yells, DeVito, you're in. 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
2: It'll be nice to be back home. With a home crowd.
1: That's right, yeah.
2: Had a heck of a home crowd on the first home game of the season. We'd love to have it again.
1: I like
2: it. It impacted the way we played.
1: Yeah, and I like that we're not going to talk about it now. Nice bye week coming up, getting ready for Air Force after that. Start conference play. Get your tickets now. Be here at Husky Stadium on the 10th of October. Rob Harley here with me. Fatty's Pub and Grill, 1312 West Lincoln Highway here in DeKalb. We're going to have Junie Barnett coming up. Cole Sneed's going to come on. Chevy Trask is here for football, so we got a good show. I want to talk about the defense, all right? And the defense continues to get takeaways. You've had at least one takeaway in the last six games. Going back to last year, 9 of the last 10. You talked about that being important. You guys continue to get those takeaways.
2: Yeah, I think it's a product of, obviously, the guys playing hard, and that's where it's always going to be the foundation is effort and energy. And then, again, obviously, putting pressure on the QB. Obviously, it was Cole Sneed, who's here with us today, that had great pressure, which really caused the interception. Obviously, then Yassine continues to find the ball and with a nice return. So, again, we got to continue to do that. We got to continue to put pressure on quarterbacks and again, continue to take the ball back.
1: How about Yassine Falk? Tied for second in the FBS with 3 interceptions this season, 1 in each game. First player since Shawan Lurie, who had 5 straight games back in 2015 to have an interception. How about Lurie having an interception in 5 straight? But Yassine's right there with them, interception in 3 games. What is he? He's a ball hawk, right? Being around the ball.
2: Yeah, I mean, some guys have that knack.
1: Yeah.
2: And it's just, and it's a good thing, and we're glad he's on our defense.
1: Yeah. Talk about the tackling so far. I mentioned tackling. So Jayshon Nelson leads. Jack Murray's up there, linebackers. Cole Sneed, Jordan Bellamy. They're part of what happened on Saturday night because you got 4 sacks.
2: Yep.
1: And Cole got one of those sacks on Saturday. You guys got pressure on the quarterback on Saturday.
2: We did. And again, that's another thing that, again, I think we've got 7 sacks on the season. Yeah. Last year we had 12 total in the entire season. So it's something that we're doing well. And those are always the things that you're looking at, right? And I would say in the last 2 games, we've done a nice job stopping the run and giving ourselves a chance to be in those third down situations. So there's some things that we need to build on that we talk about, especially as a defense, but overall as a team, all those different things, those building blocks of where you want to go, starting fast, right, stopping the run, running the football, and then being able to get some explosives and stop and limit the explosives. And I think you're seeing some of those things.
1: I love to see Jordan Bellamy. He works hard. They're showing a little bit of depth on that D-line as well. Good to see him play well on Saturday. Right, let's talk about Georgia State. All right, they come in 2-1 out of the Sun Belt. They beat North Carolina A&T the first week, then Kennesaw State, which is not a bad team, Rob, coming up from last year. Different team. And then the Panthers went to UCF last Saturday, 44-30. But much improved team from what I've seen from what I don't watch film. I don't know a lot. But they seem to be a much improved team from where they are last year.
2: Yeah, so I've had the chance to be in this building twice and played these guys twice. And two different coaches, but I would tell you that you can see on tape what they're preaching in terms of being a physical football team and a tough football team. You can see that on tape, so you can see that their culture is kind of starting to take place. They've been there for a handful of years, and again, on offense, it's going to run through their quarterback, good player, second-year player. Their backs run hard, right? They've got some length at receiver, and then on defense, they're going to do kind of what they do, and it's going to be, hey, listen, we're going to be better better. We're going to try to be better at what we do than what you're best at on offense, and they're going to try to make you beat them, and that's kind of their philosophy.
10: Their offense is averaging 40 points per game, 510 yards per game. I'm just bringing up numbers. 239 yep. rushing yards per game. Again, they're fifth in the nation in time of possession. When you see a number like that, you see they're going to run the ball, but they want to keep it away and use that offense, run the ball, gain first downs when they need to. But to be fifth in the nation, that's pretty impressive so far.
2: Yeah, it is. Minutes. It is. And you mentioned it. I mean, that's going to be indicative of wanting to run the football and control the clock. And then after, obviously, that creates good defense, right? Because your defense isn't out there and they're sitting on the bench. Right. And then obviously when they get their chance, they're looking to, like I said, looking to do what they do. And that's going to be critical for us, right? And to take any opponent out of what they want to do is critical.
10: You mentioned their quarterback, number 8, Cameron Brown. Dual threat. He's completing about 68% of his passes, 4 touchdowns, 3 interceptions. He was the Sun Belt Offensive Player of the Week 2 weeks ago. He's the third leading rusher on their squad, too, Rob. So he can throw, but he also can use his feet.
2: Well, he can, and he does a nice job in the scramble game.
10: Yes.
2: You know, and obviously we would count those as passes, right, on the scrambles. And so a lot of those, in many ways, are in the pass game, tuck and run, and he can hurt you. So we got to do a great job understanding, you know, where he is in our rush lanes. And again, you know, keeping eyes on him and doing a great job. Again, first and foremost, stopping the run just period, because they do have to design run for him. And then obviously getting our chance if he does throw that ball up to go attack it.
10: Yeah, I saw that a lot on film too. They love to go with him, just power run on a third down and short or something like that. Offensive coordinator is Hugh Jackson.
2: Yeah.
10: We know him, a former NFL head coach, and now with Georgia State. So he's got a little bit of background. He knows a little bit of football,
2: right? That's right. Well, I had a chance when he was the head coach at Grambling. We also faced him when he was at Grambling. So this will be you know, a couple chances to go against these guys and or these coaches. And again, you can feel the pro styleness in the offense. And so again, he obviously does a great job.
10: Their running backs, number 5, Lanier McCray, leads them rushing, 2 rushing touchdowns, and Quantavius Wiggins. So number 5 and number 24. They've got a whole bunch of guys.
2: Oh, yeah, 24 young guy. And again, they run hard. You know, they you can see, again, that their head coach is a running back coach. You know, they're physical and they're trying to do their jobs at a high level. So it'll be another great test to go stop the run.
10: Yeah, I mean, they're going to run some running backs out there. Wiggins, a 78-yard touchdown run last week versus UCF. Their wide receivers, number 9, was really impressive to me. Rodshon Dorsey, 6'5", 210, 11 catches. But he had 2 fantastic touchdowns versus UCF last week, and one was a one-hander amongst the crowd. I mean, a kid that is tall, Dorsey, going to be physical. What do you do against a guy like that, Rob?
2: Well, you got to be able to cut him off, and you got to be able to take him away at the line, right? And so all those different things, and obviously you can do different things in coverage, but at the end of the day, you got to challenge.
10: Yeah,
2: you got to challenge guys, and I think that's true at any position. Yeah. You need to challenge guys on offense to perform, and like anything, like we say all week, and we're very similar in our defense. We want to do what we do, and if someone can play their very best every single play, then we'll tip their cap.
10: Yeah. Awesome. Some other receivers. Number 10, DJ Riles, leads them with the 128 receiving yards. But their tight ends are also grew up. How many? Number 85, Hollier, 7 catches. Number 81, Avion McBride, 6'5". But they can use those tight ends. And number 85, Hollier, seems to make a catch every time on third down.
2: Well, that's where you feel kind of the pro styleness, right? Obviously, in a pro offense, the tight ends being very involved. And obviously, you know, Coach Jackson's background there. It really gives you a feel of that pro style of wanting to go find the tight ends.
10: Their defense has given up about 24 points per game. What type of formations will we see them in, Rob?
2: Well, they're predominantly a 4-down. They'll shift in and out of some different things, but predominantly that's what they do. And like we said, they're gonna kind of be who they are and be sound and force you to beat them. And so that's kind of their mentality, right? It's like, okay, we're going to try to hold on to the ball. We're going to be sound and structurally sound and make people try to beat us.
10: Yeah.
2: And that's kind of, again, mirrors our philosophy in many ways. We're going to try to be the best at what we do and try to make people uncomfortable.
10: Their linebackers, number 34, Jaden Hood, number 20, Kobe Owens. Owens, 20, seems to be around the ball a lot. They both lead the team 15 total tackles. It's a defense, though, that gives up yards on the ground, Rob. How important is it to get that ground game going early?
2: Well, it's important. I think, obviously, as we all know, that sets up so many different things, right? When you've got to worry about a two-headed monster in terms of pass and run, and when you can't make somebody one-dimensional, it makes it tough to stop them. And at the end of the day, it's not just about moving and gaining yards. It's about cashing in and scoring points.
3: And talk to me about special teams. I know that's been emphasized a lot, especially from last week going into our final non-conference game.
2: Yeah, again, the field position battle.
3: Yeah.
2: And I was – obviously, we did not do well on that one punt that went back for us. But again, I thought overall, and when you talk about the field position game, much better in both – in both of our two previous games compared to game one, where that ball was just around the 50-yard line the whole time, and now we've been able to change the field. And so, again, that'll continue to be important throughout in the entire season is, again, just that field position, the turnover margin, the ability to run the football and stop the run, and then the ability to get explosives and limit them.
3: Doesn't seem like it's going to be too hot. I'm looking at the forecast, 79 degrees. That's perfect down in that.
2: All of a sudden, it was like, the apocalyptic weather 2 weeks ago, and now it's the fall.
3: Yeah. What's on your mind the most keys or thoughts for your team is, again, you get through these first couple days, you get ready for Georgia State.
2: Yeah, I just think it's continuing to the precision of the execution to finish drives, right? Like we said, there's five drives that go over eight plays, and two of them are scoring drives, right? And how nice would that have been if two more? Obviously, you can't sit there and say you're going to go 100% all the time.
3: Right.
2: And then on defense, we have the ability to win first and second down. We did that. And then on third down. So we got to get people off the field. You get them in the deep end of the pool. You got to drag them in there, and then you got to drown them. And we got to do that. And then if we do that, play in and play out, you know, you're going to like the way you play when you look up at the end of the game.
3: It's NIU taking on Georgia State. We'll be on the radio starting at 12:30 p.m. Central, kickoff round one. Huskies and Panthers going at it for the first time. Appreciate the time.
2: Appreciate you. Go Huskies.
3: That was good.
2: Jinx, you owe me a Coke.
3: We'll come back here on Inside Husky Football. We'll talk to Junie Barnett, Director of Sports Performance of Football. 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
3: 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Andy Garcia, still to come. Cole Sneed, Chevy Trasput, and joining me now.
19: Hello.
3: The legend, the man, Junie Barnett, Director of Sports Performance here at football. Great to get you on. Always great to have you. Again, me and Rob talk about it. We have a lot of energy, but you have to bring the energy not at noon.
19: Right.
3: Sometimes
19: right,
3: you got to bring it at like 4:30 in the morning, right. Junie.
19: Well, Andy, why not now?
3: Yeah, go ahead, man.
19: Why not now? Sometimes you just got to get it started. So, hey, give me a minute.
3: Go ahead.
19: Excuse me, Eldridge. Thanks. I need your attention and I need your help.
3: Yeah.
19: All right. We are all here and we are here together.
3: Yes.
19: All right. So, when I say where my dog's at, I need you to bark and say, whoop.

0: got TV now, yes.
1: But I'm going to ask you a question.
0: Go ahead.
1: You know, you've been doing this a long time.
0: Two years?
1: No,
0: that's it.
1: But when you turn on the TV and you hear your voice over one of our clips making a big play, do you rehearse it in the mirror? How do you come about that, you know, from just having a knack to know when a play is about to happen and what to say?
0: You can't perform. Like, you don't know what's going to happen. It's live radio, right? So I do not make up a lot of stuff. I did make up some of the Notre Dame call.
1: Okay.
0: I can't lie about that. But no, you just, it's, I'm a fan.
1: Yes, sir.
0: I'm a fan first. I want this team to do well every time. It's tough when they lose. It's great when you win, but you got to be the fan, the voice, right? And that's how I do it.
1: I love it. Sometimes you got to stay ready to be ready.
0: You got
1: to
0: be ready.
1: All right.
0: Very good. Talk to me a little bit about where you come from. Give me your background, and some of the fans may not know where you're from.
1: All right. So my background, my father was in the military, in the Air Force. So at the age of 5, I had the opportunity to move to Riverside, California. Then 3 years later, I moved to Greenham Common, England, where I started playing a little bit of soccer.
0: Okay.
1: And nobody told me that you can go inside that white box and kick it and make the goal. So I always missed, so I quit. So then from England, I moved to Lubbock, Texas, where I started playing football.
0: Okay.
1: And where I fell in love with football, Texas Tech. Friendship High School is where I went.
0: Yep.
1: And then from there, I went to high school in Panama, Central America. Actually, my mom and dad are there right now.
0: Okay.
1: You know, so they're going through the Panama Canal, and they're going out there catching peacock bass and enjoying their life.
0: That's awesome.
1: So then from there, I went to school at Bloomsburg University, and then I graduated with my degree in exercise science. I then did an internship with the Baltimore Ravens, and then went back to Bloomsburg and did my master's degree. And then
0: you've been all over, man.
1: Yeah.
0: You've been in NFL Europe. You're in Rain Fire there. You've been with the Vikings. You're with the Ravens. Been with us.
1: I used to be 6'1".
0: When did you know this is what you wanted to do? When did you get the passion for the sports performance and leading young men like this?
1: Well, so my
0: and ladies, too.
1: Yeah. Well, my passion came from the opportunity from playing football.
0: Okay.
1: I was playing football, and I actually had an injury that ended my career. So from that, I started doing athletic training. And I started working in athletic training because I didn't want to happen to our athletes and my players what happened to me. So if I can help them out in any way right now to prevent that, that's what I wanted to do. So I did an internship at Drexel University.
0: Okay.
1: What happened was the first day on the job, I walked in on the job, and the strength coach said, "Hey, Junie, you got basketball coming in at 6. You got soccer coming in at 7. And he left. And I looked around like, oh, okay, well, what do I do?
0: Okay.
1: So I made something up. The next day, he asked me what I did. And I said, well, you know, I did this with basketball. I did this with soccer. He said, good job. I said, what you mean, good job? I just made this stuff up. I don't know what I'm doing. He said, good job, because I can teach you to do whatever I want you to do, but I can't teach you to do that. I can't teach you to take the initiative to do something when nobody asked you to do it. I was hooked from that point on.
0: That's awesome. Junie Barnett, Director of Sports Performance Football here at NIU, here on Inside Husky Football. Andy Garcia with it from Fatty's Pub and Grill. Talk to me about the motivation side. Because no one wants to get – I don't know a lot of guys who want to get up and have the nutrition and have the motivation.
1: Sure.
0: I got to go lift weights. Now I got practice. Talk to me about just one being a motivator, being kind of a psychologist too, Junie.
1: Well, it all comes in time, you know, so – you probably know me as Junie. I'm always on. I'm always on to 10. I'm always on 100, but that came through time.
0: Okay.
1: I'm really a laid-back, quiet guy. You know, I like what Coach Frazier, when I walked in the building, I tried to sit in the back and watch and see what was happening and get the environment. He said, no, come, sit right here. I said, okay. So I came on over there. But, you know, it comes with time and from experience, from seeing other people do it. And I'm like an amoeba. I just absorb other people, and I watch and I learn. And I learn from each other and see what works. And, you know, one of the opportunities that I had, and a lot of opportunities I had, was learning from people that's done it at a higher level. You know, so Ray Lewis was one of the big motivators. I just watch how he moved.
0: Mm-hmm.
1: He moved a lot like I did. He didn't say anything behind the scenes and when the cameras are off. He was quiet and he went about his business. But when those cameras came on, he was on. And he was always on. And he was always on with his players, with his teammates, and with his coaches. You know, and from I seen that, I learned consistency. The more consistent our players can come in and see me on a high every day, they know everything's going to be all right.
0: Yeah.
1: So just like all our coaches do a great job of motivating our players to do what they need to do. And eventually, it'll, you know, some of our athletes have families or they have children.
0: Yeah.

0: You know, now you pass that on to their kids.
1: Judy, you've been in the NFL. You've been in college. You've been here now for a while. You're a veteran of us here at NIU.
0: Sure.
1: Why is this place so special for you that you want to be here?
0: You know, I would say out of my whole career, I was in the NFL for 16 years. And I had the opportunity to come back to college because I started seeing players and athletes doing things a little bit different at the next level that didn't allow them to stay there that long. So I said, let me go back and see what's going on at the collegiate level so I can potentially help them get to that point where they can actually stick, put that glue down and stay where they need to stay. And I'm helping them build those type of habits and those type of routines and those type of and that type of consistency to allow them to have a future if they make it to that level.
1: Yeah.
0: And that's the goal. And speaking of that, some of the guys have made it to the level, like Scholar Gil Howard, you know, a couple of guys, James Esther, Marcus Cox, Brock Lampe. You owe me 5% of my middle fee. Just want to let you know, but go ahead, continue.
1: Junie, I want, not only you, you know, sports performer, but you're also a big DJ. You got the music, and you know, you hear different music, and we talk about the guys, music in the locker room, but talking about music in the working out, in the weight room, and how do you feel? Well, you're a music guy, right? Well, you set everything up.
0: Well,
1: right?
0: First of all, that came from my dad. So if you're in the house, he says, I got to wake up the house and wake up the atmosphere. So he puts on whatever it is, music, gospel, whatever it is to wake up the day. So when I walk into the building, I try to make sure that I have some type of stimulus for our guys to be alert when they walk in the door. They know what type of day it's going to be based on the type of music that's going to be on. Sometimes I may let the same song play all day long. They were going to learn it. They're going to learn it. They're going to feel it. And then when it's time, when that song comes on, they know how to react because it's been embedded in them.
1: Hello. It's sad when you don't have a voice. It's happened a couple times.
0: Yeah, it's a little raspy today, but I'm holding on.
1: It's sounding good. But you have a megaphone. Do you still have the megaphone?
0: Well, I was going to reach out to
1: Sean T. Frazier?
0: Yes, sir.
1: Yes.
0: Who provided it last time because something happened to that megaphone, and I couldn't find out where you got it, but I need another one. Appreciate you.
1: You really don't need one. Final question to you.
0: Yes, sir.
1: Just talk to me about working with these guys and college guys and ladies as well, and why your job is the best.
0: Well, first of all, my job is amazing because I got an opportunity to pour into our guys each and every day. And every day is different. They think they learn from me, and really, I'm really learning from there because every year is going to be different. And if you don't change and you don't evolve and you don't find a different way to reach your athletes, you're not going to be doing this very long. You know, so our whole off-season program totally changed this year. I said, look, I've been thinking about this. Let's try something different. So how can I motivate them in a different way that I'm not just driving them into the ground where they don't feel like wanting to come back the next day, but I still get the same type of energy and the same type of response right. that I'm looking for. So I was driving down the street, and I seen the fireman or a fire truck driving.
1: Okay.
0: I said, let me go, you know, follow this fire truck and see what's going to happen. So I walked in, and I talked to the fire chief. I said, would you mind if we borrow one of your fire trucks one day so they can push it? They said, absolutely. Through that, we built a connection where not only did they come provide that type of atmosphere and that type of energy for our guys, but now it's another resource once they graduate. Now that might be a profession they might be interested in. Same thing with our police department. Same thing with, you know, now I'm looking at the National Guard because next year I want them to push a tank. Why not? Why not? Who says you can't do it?
1: I got one more for you. Talk about your staff because there's some really cool guys.
0: Yes.
1: You won't hear a lot of names behind the program, but it's a great staff.
0: So my staff, starting off with Chris Hightower, and I want to thank our administration for allowing me to do it. We have full-time strength staff with Chris Hightower. He's one of the most amazing strength coaches that I know. He does it all, and I'm lucky to have him because he's going to be a head guy soon. He came to me by way of Marshall. He started at Georgia, and then he was at Arkansas. Mm-hmm. And I have another strength coach that he just came right in and won a MAC championship with baseball. He was at Northwestern, and he was a GA/intern for us when we first started. When I first got here back in 2019, and now look at him, blossoming, becoming the guy he wants to be, and he's going to be a head guy as well. When opportunity presents itself.
1: That's awesome. Keep up the great work, man.
0: I'll try.
1: I always love seeing you. You bring the passion. You love this program. You love NIU, and it shows. And I am going to try to find you, get an alarm clock where you are the one waking me up every day, Junior.
0: Well, you know what?
1: Go ahead.
0: There's nothing wrong with that.
1: And by the way, we might have to make you, it's not today, co-host of this radio show one day. You know that?
0: Well, I can do that. I can do that. I just got to get comfortable in front of the, in front of the camera. We'll be all right.
1: We didn't even have makeup. You did great.
0: Well, I appreciate that.
1: The good stuff. Junie, great to have you on, man.
0: Thank you, Andy.
1: Junie Barnett, director of sports performance. He's the best.
2: Hello.
1: Hey, coming up, Chevy Trask, Cole Sneed will join me here. 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
1: 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Andy Garcia with you, alongside two some great guys. To my far right, number 90, Cole Sneed, the redshirt junior defensive end from my neck of the woods, Oak Park, Illinois, OPRF, went to University of St. Thomas before NIU. And number 70, Chevy Trask, redshirt senior offensive lineman from Chicago, went to high school in Georgia, Evans High School, and then came from South Carolina State. Great to get you guys on. You talked about, Cole, you feel like a sports broadcaster, huh, with the mic on? You feel good?
10: Yeah, this feels nice.
1: You like that?
10: I feel like I can project my voice.
1: Oh, you can, man. You can talk about it. And Chevy, welcome on the radio. You been on the radio before?
11: No, this is my first time.
1: That's all right. All right, we'll talk about it. All right, Chevy, let's start with you. You appeared in 8 games with Temple on the defensive side a couple years ago, right, Chevy? Mm-hmm. And then you went to South Carolina State 2025. Yep. You're now here at NIU for 2026. Just talk to me about the journey from where you started to where you are now with the Huskies.
11: Well, to start, I played a few positions. You know, you talked about D-line.
1: Yeah.
11: And now being an offensive lineman, if anything, I know it helped me, especially with versatility. And, you know, I'm glad to be here, especially in a place where the coaches believe in me. I remember being recruited, and my dad was with me, and having coaches that believed in me was the biggest thing. So, like, you know, I appreciate the coaches and everything they've done.
1: Yeah, that's awesome. Mm-hmm. Cole, all-conference at University of St. Thomas last year, finished with 11 TFLs,
2: yes, sir,
1: 4 and a half sacks, and then in 2024 played in all 12 games. Mm-hmm. Now you come here to NIU.
2: Yep.
1: Talk to me about that transition and why this was the place for you.
2: Yeah, definitely coming out of high school, you know, University of St. Thomas being one of my only options, definitely went a place where I felt loved and appreciated, and I was able to be poured in by Coach Caruso and Coach Cusensi and be able to grow as a man also as well. And those development years is definitely what I needed to get better at the sport. And then coming here to NIU, you know, coming back home, coming back to a team that I know has been successful through many years, and, you know, growing up watching NIU football,
1: sure,
2: always be successful. So I was definitely excited to come into these doors and get acclimated into DeKalb. And yeah, just the speed of the game was just different, and the way that we play with intensity, and Coach Harley's defense is amazing. So I was just excited to be a part of it and excited to grow and get better.
1: That's awesome.
2: Day by day.
1: That's
2: so
1: good. Yep. Chevy, talk to me about, you know, Junie was just on.
12: Mm-hmm.
1: You hear the excitement, the passion. You guys get that a lot. You see it every day.
12: Yeah.
1: Talk to me about what that can do. And because no one wants to go in there and work hard. I mean, some people do, but they'll do everything you guys need to do to get ready for game day. Talk to me about what Junie does for you guys.
12: Oh, he's the energy. You know what I'm saying? He's the heart of the team for sure. We love him. He definitely pushes us. One of my favorite sayings that he taught us was, don't give me what I want, give me what I need.
1: Right.
12: So, you know, that is something that, you know, we can carry with us throughout the day, how we look at things, you know, how you do anything, how you do everything. So we appreciate him for pushing us and really building us to the men that we are right now.
1: So you're from Chicago, went to high school in Georgia, but talk to me about the family side and then how important they are to you.
12: Oh, my goodness. My family is everything to me. I have two little girls, a wife, and my dad was in the military. I know Junie was up here talking about his past, and, you know, it really taught me to, you know, be able to, oh my goodness, adjust to the different states and the different styles of play everywhere. You know, I've lived in Georgia, Tennessee, Kentucky growing up. I've been to many different, you know, elementary schools, middle schools, things of that nature. So once I got here, I'm just happy to be here.
1: And to have that family that mm-hmm. that can be so supportive, no matter what the day is, have that family you can go to, Chevy, every day.
12: Oh, my goodness. It's amazing.
1: Yeah. Cole, for you, again, mm-hmm. we talked about close in the neck of the woods. I'm from Oak Park. You're from Oak Park. My son is going to the same middle school you went to. Mm-hmm. Talk to me about growing up, OPRF High School, and when you knew football was the sport for you.
2: Yeah, so I started playing football in sixth grade. I started off with the Homewood Flossmore Youth Program.
1: Okay.
2: My cousin played high school football at Homewood Flossmore High School. So I was living in the city up until seventh grade. So got introduced through that and just watching him play because I was playing basketball growing up.
1: Yeah.
2: I wanted to be good at basketball, but that didn't tech out. So.
1: When did you know? When was the?
2: Definitely middle school. And then once I got into high school, once I started wrestling
1: in
2: the winter. But yeah, I just fell in love with it then. And then when we moved to Oak Park, I wanted to find a program to be a part of. And then I found the Youth Huskies program. And then ever since then, just learned the culture of the place.
1: Yeah.
2: And just fell in love with the high school and was able to have a great time there.
1: Yeah. Chevy, when did you know, growing up, what other sports did you play? When did you know football was going to be the one?
12: Probably eighth grade.
1: Okay.
12: My dad, I had a game one time. I went to a school called Westminster.
1: Yep.
12: Private school in Georgia. And we lost, actually, but it was a good game. We fought hard. And my dad, he looked at me after the game. He was like, you know, I think football is the one. I'm like, yeah, I think
1: that's that's good. We're talking to Chevy Trask and Cole Snead here on Inside Husky Football Live from Fatty's Pub and Grill in DeKalb. Andy Garcia with you. All right, I know offense, defense, you may not go like one-on-one all the time, but you're taking on each other.
2: Yeah.
1: Talk to me about building iron builds, sharpens iron, but having to take on when you go through the spring, you're getting ready for fall practice, and you're taking on each other.
2: Mm-hmm.
1: It can be tough, right? But it's kind of, you know, getting each other ready. Cole, start with that, like going against guys like that.
2: No, yeah, I mean, even Chevy today, I was pass rushing against him, and he was like, you know, I took the corner in, and he chipped me on the shoulder a little bit, and he was like, yeah, Cole, yeah, Cole. So, I mean, it's just that competition every day, and we love it, and it just gets us both better and gets us both prepared to show up on Saturday. So.
1: Is he good to go against? Is he you make it tougher there, Chevy? For you, Chevy, is he tough? Is he good?
12: Oh, yeah, Cole is definitely good, man. Cole is really good.
1: All right, talk to me about some music. What are you listening to, Chevy? What's on the music right now? What do you like?
12: All over the place.
1: All over?
12: I listen to Moonlight Sonata if I'm writing an essay or something real life.
1: Cole, for you?
2: I'm a big yacht rock guy. Listen to a lot of Kenny Loggins. And,
1: okay.
2: Sailing by Christopher Cross. You know, I just like those chill boat vibes type of deal. So, yep.
1: All right, talk to me about jersey number, number 90, Cole. One you picked, is it special? Do you like the number?
2: You know, it just was a number that was given to me at my previous school, and I just fell in love and liked it. You know, I was playing outside linebacker when I first got to college. I was wearing 26. And once I got switched to 90, I was like, I really started to embrace that defensive line role, so just bringing it with me.
1: All right. Chevy, 70?
12: Yeah, well, number 70, I think this number for completion. And,
1: I like
12: that. Adding a zero on the end, it just adds to it, so that's all.
1: I didn't know you guys were so musical. You know, I do my research, all right? Chevy, you play the trumpet, right?
12: How do you know that?
1: I do my read. You can't be the voice of the Huskies and not get some inside information. But when did you start playing the trumpet? Do you still play the trumpet? I should have brought a trumpet.
12: Oh, my goodness. So I started sixth grade.
1: Okay.
12: That's when it was, yeah.
1: Why did you pick the trumpet?
12: So my mom was not happy when I picked the trumpet. I'm going to be honest. She wanted me to play the saxophone.
1: Okay.
12: And I'm still gonna learn. But, I mean, I go home every day and practice.
1: It's still.
12: So, yeah, and I think it's really good for my lungs as well. You know, playing the instrument is really good for things like that. But,
1: that's awesome. Yeah. Well, you wanted to play the saxophone. The guy to your right does play the saxophone. Mm-hmm. He plays the saxophone and the drums, if I'm correct.
2: Yep, absolutely.
1: Do you still play I'm a drum guy. So, yeah. That's what I would be.
2: Yeah, no, I started picking up the saxophone at an early age. My grandfather, Ari Brown, is a Chicago jazz musician, so I was able to do jazz camp every year, and that was actually pretty interesting growing up. I used to go to a jazz camp before I started playing sports, so that was fun. And I got introduced to percussion in middle school band, and yeah,
1: that's awesome
2: with that.
1: Major, what are you majoring in, Cole?
2: Business communication.
1: All right, what do you want to do when you grow up?
2: I mean, you know, it's pretty open, for sure, but I definitely can see myself fitting into a corporate space and obviously want to pursue that the dream of playing professional football, but yep, I could definitely see myself being a leader in an organization, so yep.
1: You could be a good sports broadcaster. You can sit next to me if you like.
2: Yes, sir.
1: Don't take my job yet, please. I need it for a little bit.
2: Yep.
1: Chevy, for you, what are you majoring in?
12: So I got my bachelor's in adult organization development.
1: That's awesome.
12: Yeah, and right now it's kinesiology.
1: Oh, look at that, man.
12: Right? Yeah.
1: That sounds tough. Tough classes?
12: Not too bad. I feel like it's every time on the field and the classroom. You know what I'm saying?
1: That's a final question. Chevy, I'll start with you. Gotten through some games now. We're getting ready for one more non-conference. So talk about just the mentality of this team right now that you see it. And you can talk about the offensive side if you want.
12: Definitely. Well, I'll stick with just, you know, the overall team.
1: Yeah.
12: And one thing Coach Harley's been big on with us is one thing we're all going to get better at. And not just getting better, but being better. And I feel as though once we get to playing our brand of football, it won't matter who lines up in front of us. It's all about us.
1: Cole?
2: Could you repeat the question?
1: Just the mentality, especially on the defensive side, what you guys are wanting to work for. Mm-hmm. You're going game by game. You're now in the week four. Talk to me about getting ready for this game, but really now getting ready for conference as well.
2: Coach Harley definitely touched on it. I mean, we bring in all those three pieces together. You know, starting fast, last game was definitely what we needed to bring it all together. And I think just we harped on execution and making sure that execution is good by bringing each other up and coaching each other up on defense. So the physicality's there, the intensity's there, the effort's there, but now it's just bringing all those pieces together and having a holistic effort. So
1: good stuff, man. I appreciate you guys coming on, and let's go get Georgia State on Saturday.
2: Yes, sir. Yes, sir.
1: I appreciate it. Cole Snead, Chevy Trask here on Inside Husky Football. We're wrapping things up when we return. 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
13: You want Jersey Mike's signature sub, you get a number 13 original Italian. You want a dramatic radio idea? You get me. Like this. I'm the 7th-string quarterback, and the other 6 quarterbacks go down. The coach yells, DeVito, you're in. The crowd is worried until I throw a touchdown. But the other team is celebrating. Apparently, I threw the Jersey Mike's number 13 original Italian I was eating on the sidelines. Whoops. The number 13 original Italian, Jersey Mike's, a sub above.
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1: 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Mark Lindo, Terry Bonadonna, myself, we'll have the call down in Atlanta. First time the Huskies and Panthers of Georgia State will go at it. It's the fifth Major League Baseball ballpark NIU will play in. Mike Cossey gave me this earlier. White Sox, San Diego, Toronto, Miami, and it'll be Atlanta. Fifth ballpark, it'll be on Saturday. Huskies and Panthers, join us on the radio, 12:30 Central, 1 o'clock. Looking forward to it. Huskies hopefully play well and get their first win of the season. This has been Inside Husky Football, live from Fatty's Pub and Grill on the Constantino Law Firm, Husky Sports Network from Van Wagner. Thank you for listening. Thank you very much for everyone here at Fatty's Pub and Grill. Now come out next week, next Wednesday. Have some lunch with us. Come out, enjoy the show, and then we'll be back here every Wednesday for more Husky football talk. Thank you to Tony Strikes, everyone at WDKB, Fatty's Pub and Grill, Jeremy Reed, Dalton Ray, Mike Hossie, Linnea Kingis, Demetri Pappas from NIU Strategic Communications and Marketing, Dan Barrett, everyone at Van Wagner, and you for listening. Join us next week for the show and then Saturday for the game versus Georgia State. Thank you very much. 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

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Hopefully the lunch was good for you. And now it's time to start the second half of your day. 5 o'clock will be here soon. We'll get you there with some good tunes on the way. You can look forward to some Justin Bieber, some Niall Horan this hour, some Rihanna, and a whole lot more as we keep it on rolling here. It's the end of the beginning with DJO 94.9 WDKB.

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Spooky season is here. 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
1: 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Tony Strikes has got you for the rest of your day. Take care.

Good afternoon. Tony Strikes on 94.9 WDKB. And I started watching Heroes last night and realized it's a really good show, and now I'm addicted to it. I know. I'm 15 years too late, all right? I wish I was more like Hero and I could go back in time and watch it when I was first coming out. Anyway, let's get to what we're going to talk about today. We're going to celebrate National Go With Your Gut Day, what food divorce entails, and where to avoid so your brain doesn't get eaten. But, gotta get to that first strike of the day. Did you know the ancient art of the selfie is, well, ancient? Find out just how old it is.

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1: Tony's Drinks on 94.9 WDKB, and get ready for your what the f- fact of the day. Did you know the first selfie was taken in 1839? Yeah, before Instagram, before smartphones, before anyone ever stood in a bathroom mirror and went, okay, this lighting, ha, it's pretty good. There was Robert Cornelius. He was experimenting with early photography in Philadelphia and decided to take a self-portrait, which is amazing to me because photography was basically brand new and humanity immediately figured out, but how do I take a picture of myself? And this wasn't like pulling out your phone and snapping 37 pictures until you find the one where your chin looks right. Early photography required long exposure times. So Cornelius had to set everything up, get in position, and sit there waiting for the image to develop. Imagine taking a selfie where the instructions are basically, okay, don't move. Still don't move. Keep not moving. And there's no checking it afterwards. No filters, no retakes because your eyes were closed. No. Oh, I hate this one. You gotta delete it. This dude took one. And accidentally created a tradition that would eventually lead to millions of people taking pictures of themselves in their cars. Robert Cornelius, you had no idea the chaos that you started.
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A recent poll asked people, what is your biggest regret in life most related to? Find out the results to see if you agree and why I really don't believe 22% of these people. Next.

0: is National Go With Your Gut Day. Tony Beckatch on 94.9 WDKB, which apparently has two meanings. Trust your intuition and take care of your digestive health. Which feels like two pieces of advice that could very easily contradict each other. Because sometimes my gut says, get the Taco Bell. And then about 45 minutes later, my other gut is like, why did you listen to that guy? But they actually did a poll about people's biggest regrets in life. And the most common answer was 22% said I don't have any big regrets. First of all, who are you people? I regret things I said in conversations in 2009. But among people who did have regrets, relationships were the biggest category, followed by career and work, family, money, and education. But here's the part I found really interesting. 25% said their biggest regret is something they did, but 37% said it's something they didn't do. And that feels like the perfect go with your gut day reminder. Sometimes you've got to take that trip. Apply for the job. Ask the person out. Try the thing you've been talking yourself out of. Because apparently we're more likely to look back and think, man, I wish I would have. And if your gut tells you to go for it, maybe listen. Unless it's telling you to order that fourth taco. Yeah, that guy, he definitely lost voting privileges.
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a new skill tomorrow morning. And no, this does not involve making smoothies. The DeKalb Public Library is hosting a Blender Basics workshop tomorrow from 10 a.m. to noon. Learn the basics of free 3D modeling software Blender, then get some hands-on time to play around and see what you can create. It's for teens and adults. No registration is required, but space is limited. It's first come, first serve. So come learn some 3D modeling tomorrow morning and leave the fruit at home. Wrong Blender. For more info on this event and to see all of our community events, go to our website, 949wdkb.com.

0: to you.
1: Quick question for every couple listening. How many hours of your relationship has been lost to this conversation? What do you want for dinner? I don't care. What do you want? I don't care. Okay, pizza? I really don't want pizza. Okay, at that point, you definitely do care. Apparently, some couples have finally had enough of this, so they're getting what's being called a food divorce, which sounds way more serious than it actually is. Nobody's hiring lawyers. Nobody's fighting over custard or the air fryer. It just means instead of planning, cooking, and eating every single meal together, you handle your food, I'll handle mine. You want a salad at 6? Great. I want leftover pizza at 8:30 while standing over the kitchen sink. That's my journey, my choice. And relationship experts say they actually could have benefits because of this. It takes one of those constant little negotiations. What are we eating? When are we eating? Who's cooking? Completely off the table. But there is a catch. Research has found that couples who regularly eat together tend to report greater relationship satisfaction. So if you get food divorced, you've got to find some other way to spend that quality time together. And I think my wife and I could make this work. Separate meals, then meet back up afterwards on the couch. How was dinner? Wonderful. Yours? Fantastic. Same time tomorrow? Look at that. We are basically back to dating again.
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0: All right, here's a fun little question for your day. Where should you live if society completely collapses? Tony back at you on 94.9 WTKB. You know, nice, like, stuff for your afternoon. A writer put together five places in America you definitely don't want to be if our critical system started breaking down. Think zombie apocalypse, power grid collapses, everything goes haywire. Number one was the Northeast. Too many people, complicated infrastructure, and supply chains. All right, so don't go Northeast. Number two, California. Wildfires, earthquakes, water shortages. All right, we're not going west. Number three, Phoenix and the Southwest Desert. Extreme heat and dependence on imported water were the major issues here. Cool, Southwest is now out. Number four, Florida. Hurricanes, rising water, limited evacuation routes. Also, that's Florida during normal society. I don't even want to know what happens when we remove those rules. And finally, the industrial Midwest. Aging infrastructure, harsh winters. Wait, we're here. So Northeast is out. West Coast is out. Southwest is out. Florida is out. Midwest is out. Where are we supposed to go? Apparently, when the apocalypse starts, everyone just meet in Kansas, I guess? And listen, I've seen enough zombie movies to know exactly how I'll handle this. Everyone else will be stockpiling food, building shelters, learning survival skills. I'll be standing in my kitchen going, babe, do you think the zombies will be here before or after dinner? Because if society is collapsing, I am most definitely not doing that on an empty stomach.
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0: determine the item with incorrect uses only. Like, it's a dinner plate with unnecessarily tall walls. See if you can get the answer in Wrong Answer Wednesday. Next.
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0: Wrong Answer Wednesday here on 94.9 WDKB. And Peyton, it is up to you to determine what item am I describing with wrong answers only. Are you ready?
1: Let's go.
0: It is a swimming pool for brownies. A metal hat for people with terrible fashion sense. A frisbee for people who really hate catching things. A hubcap for cars with a sweet tooth. A food bowl for dogs with unrealistic expectations. A tiny sandbox for flour. A very disappointing drum. A dinner plate with unnecessarily tall walls. A UFO designed specifically for kitchen countertops. A hamster swimming bowl with terrible reviews. A tiny racetrack where nothing moves. And a kitchen helmet that offers absolutely zero protection.
1: Is it a pie tin?
0: It is a cake pan. I'm going to give it to you.
1: That yeah, I knew. Enough. I was going to say cake pan.
0: That is close enough. Peyton got it. I feel like this is one of your best games.
1: Yeah.
0: Is this one of your best games? 815-756-8742.
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0: have great news, but somehow I'm also now angry. Tony back at you on 94.3 DKB. Dave's Killer Bread is bringing back its Pumpkin Spice Madness bagels for the first time in 7 years. They're available nationwide now through November. And I really want these badly. I'm already mentally preparing breakfast. Toast it, little cream cheese, coffee, cool fall morning, maybe a hoodie. Leave me alone. I'm having a moment over here, okay? But here's where Dave's Killer Bread made a mistake. Because apparently, before deciding to bring Pumpkin Spice Madness back, they tested around a dozen different flavors, including peppermint mocha and hot chocolate. Excuse me. You can't just casually tell me those existed in a test kitchen. Where are they? You could have said, hey, Tony, pumpkin spice bagels are back. And I would have been thrilled. Instead, you went, pumpkin spice is back. But also somewhere in this building, we made peppermint mocha and hot chocolate bagels that you cannot have right now. Why would you tell me that? Now, I want all three. Give me pumpkin spice madness for fall, hot chocolate for winter, peppermint mocha for Christmas. We can build an entire seasonal bagel calendar together. I am giving you the business plan for free, Dave. So yes, after 7 years, Pumpkin Spice Madness is officially back, and I will be looking for these. But Dave's Killer Bread, we've got to talk about those other flavors. Because you opened this door, now give me those Christmas bagels.
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0: We've reached the point where apparently every brand has to collaborate with every other brand. 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And I have questions. First of all, who was sitting in a meeting at Adidas going, you know what runners are missing? Tim Hortons. They're Adidas Supernova Ease shoes. They're $129.99 and they're actually designed in coffee and cream colors, which I'll admit, they don't look bad. 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And they're not stopping with the shoes. There's an $85 track jacket, $80 track pants, and an $80 hoodie. 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I mean, give me a Taco Bell basketball shoe, maybe some Krispy Kreme yoga pants, maybe a Culver's tracksuit. 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

0: funniest or most interesting thing you or someone else has accessorized? Tony back at you on 94.9 WDKB. So I went over to the phone lines and I found Jasmine from Sandwich. So Jasmine, tell me your story. What was it and who was it?
1: Okay, so my now ex, he had surgery on his ankle. He broke it. He was walking on it for like a year. And so he wanted to accessorize his crutches for his boo. And so I thought, oh, I'll get him some stickers or something for his crutches. Now, he wanted hot sauce packets from Taco Bell.
0: What? What?
1: Well, he would quite literally bite into the hot sauce packets and drink the hot sauce out of them, including like Diablo sauce. And then he would take glue or tape and just stick them to the crutches.
0: I honestly don't think I could have thought of anything more random than that. So what did you think of it?
1: I told him he had to be the new mascot for Taco Bell.
0: I like your thinking. What did other people think?
1: A lot of people thought it was really cool, and some people were kind of giving him the side eye, like, dude, what is wrong with you?
0: That is definitely unique. Thanks for sharing with us. So what about you? What's the funniest or most interesting thing you or someone else has accessorized? Give me a call or give me a text. 815-756-8742.
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0: Tony Strikes, 94.9 WDKB, and I'm going to head out for the night. I'll be back tomorrow for This or That Thursday. I actually have a buy-off softball tonight, which means it's back to the couch for more heroes. Yeah, cannot wait. I am excited. Thanks for keeping me company today. We'll talk tomorrow. And with that, that is strike three. And I'm out.
1: Get ready to shake it. I went deaf on it.

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